like you don't know what you got. Always looking, can never stick with one thing. There ain't no part-time love.

0: Before you go, there's something I want you to have.
1: Oh, it's beautiful. But wait a minute, isn't this?
0: Yeah, yes it is.
1: But I thought the old lady dropped

Good afternoon, everyone, and thank you so much for tuning in. You're listening to Open Table, and I'm your host, Amy. Today is a very special day because today is Juneteenth, so we're going to talk a little bit about Juneteenth and how it started and what it's all about and all that fun stuff. So I hope you'll stay tuned. We are going to start it off, as usual, with a nice song to get things started. So we'll listen to a song and we'll be right back.

All right, everyone. We are going to get right into it and talk about Juneteenth. And you know what I found out is Juneteenth is one of the most important holidays in American history, but many people only recently began learning about it, which is pretty amazing. That's why I kind of wanted to bring it up, because I learned some new things myself too. So many of us know that Juneteenth is a combination of the word June and 19th, just like today. And they combined it and it became Juneteenth. And it actually commemorates a day many, many decades ago, back in 1865. And that was when a lot of enslaved African Americans that were in Texas, they finally learned that they were free based on the Emancipation Proclamation. But did you know the Emancipation Proclamation was issued by Abraham Lincoln on January 1st, 1863? Rezo, what does that mean? Well, the Emancipation Proclamation was stated that, hey, all men are free. There are going to be no longer slaves. But why was it until 1865 that Juneteenth was created, that they said, okay, you know what, all of the people who have been slaves, you are now free? So unfortunately, it took more than 2.5 years after slavery had officially been declared ended, that it took them a little bit longer. So you are probably wondering, well, if Abraham Lincoln, if he issued it on January 1st, then what is up with June 19th? Well, June 19th, there was a Union general whose name is Gordon Granger. And Gordon Granger, he was a U.S. Army officer, and he served as a Union major during the Civil War. But why he is famous is because he came to a town in Texas called Galveston, Texas, and he told the enslaved people on June 19th in 1865 that you guys are all free. So many people were like, well, it took 2.5 years after the Emancipation Proclamation was issued, but finally Gordon Granger came and said, you are all free men. So it was great, because the proclamation said it declared enslaved people in the Confederate-held areas absolutely free, but it only could be enforced where Union troops were present. And so that's why Gordon Granger is actually a very, he makes a very prominent figure when it comes to this Juneteenth. So Texas was far from most of the fighting, so many enslavers, they continued slavery until these Union forces arrived. So next time you hear Gordon Granger, at least you know that he helped a lot of enslaved African Americans be free, and you know, people, he had to go to different areas and tell them that they were free and they were good to go. But let's move forward, because we can't stay in the history for so long, right? Juneteenth is America's newest federal holiday, meaning this is very new, and it was actually signed into law by Joe Biden back in 2021. So it is fairly new, and it's nice because it gives the African Americans a time for them to kind of celebrate such a historical day. But a lot of people, what they're doing, like, let's say back in 1866, that was the first time since Gordon Granger came and freed many enslaved African Americans. But it first began in Texas, of course, a year after everyone was free in 1866. And a lot of these communities, a long time ago, they gathered for picnics. They had music. A lot of churches had prayer services. They had parades.
And they had a lot of educational events, and a lot of these traditions actually continue today. So one of the foods that you many have seen, especially in Brooklyn, is red velvet cake. And they say that Juneteenth, red foods are often a part of the celebration. So you'll see a lot of red velvet cake. You'll see a lot of subak, some watermelon, dalgi, some red drinks, or especially barbecue with red sauces. So, oh, 너무 맛있을 것 같은데요? Yeah, I mean, you know, when I was younger, I hated barbecue. 근데 나이 들으니까 몰라요. 바비큐가 점점 더 맛있진 것 같아요. Either my palate is getting more mature, or my mouth is just, my taste buds are changing. But anyhow, it's great because a lot of people have different names for Juneteenth. One of them is actually, can also be called Freedom Day. Another day that a lot of people call Juneteenth is Jubilee Day. And I love that word, Jubilee. It's also called Liberation Day or even Emancipation Day. So, 얼마나 좋아요. And it's a great day to celebrate and just to, you know, see how much America has progressed. And it is unfortunate that all those people were enslaved and went through a tough time. But it's always nice to look forward and to say we've moved far ahead. Still lots of changes that need to be done, but nothing can be changed overnight, so you gotta be patient. But yeah, after the emancipation, many African Americans, they would actually travel for days to attend Juneteenth gatherings. It's like a big celebration because unfortunately at that time, some public spaces in the South were still excluding African Americans, which is very unfortunate. So a lot of these African Americans, they had to travel to go and celebrate Juneteenth where they were a little bit more welcome. So there were several communities in Texas where people kind of brought money together to buy land, especially to so that the community is able to celebrate Juneteenth. And I think that is just phenomenal. So it just warms my heart. But did you know that Juneteenth actually has its own traditional music? So can you imagine if it's kind of like arirang, right? 우리 한국 사람들한테서는 arirang이 되게 it's very touching to us, right? And it tells a lot about Korean culture. But the traditional music of Juneteenth, it often features a lot of gospel music, a lot of blues, jazz, of course, and you can't say soul. You can't have any soul music without any Juneteenth music, right? So there are many other forms of African-American music that actually help shape American culture, but those are mainly the types of music that they had played. And yeah, it's also a day of learning. Today we learn more about American history, so it's a good day to go out and visit museums or learn or read about the civil rights back in the 1800s and how, you know, exploring different family histories and different cultures and reading about it. I think knowing about this and seeing how things have progressed since the past, I think is extremely important for the future generations to know as well. So I know I've been talking a lot, and I'm sorry to talk your ear off, but we'll take a short break, listen to some ads and a song, and when we come back, we'll go into some more interesting things about Juneteenth. So I hope you'll stick around. I'll be right back.

All right, everyone. We are back. And we're going to learn more about Juneteenth because I think it's an important thing, a holiday to learn upon because it's good to know about history, right? So in 1863, obviously we know that the Emancipation Proclamation took effect, and it took, 2.5 years for slavery to

they learned that they were free only when somebody physically came to tell them, right? So unfortunately, in some areas, many people did not hear the news for weeks or even months after June 19th, 1865. So this is one reason why Juneteenth is often discussed as a lesson about the importance of access to information, right? And we talk a lot about information and how important it is. Yes, this is probably one of the most important reasons on why access to information is so critical. So a lot of, as we know, there are a lot of, you know, bad humans and good humans, but some slaveholders, they actually delayed sharing the news, as many would assume, but they said that many slave holders, they intentionally did not share the news about the emancipation and how they were actually free. So many people, it didn't happen as quick as it should have. And another thing that I found really shocking was that Juneteenth was primarily only a Texas tradition. So many African Americans moved to other states during the 20th century, and they took the celebrations with them. And that is how Juneteenth is observed nationwide. But for much of its history, many Americans had never heard of it before. So basically, because mainly it was in Texas where, you know, a lot of these Union Army officers would go and preside, but Texas was the first state to recognize it as Juneteenth as a holiday. Do you know when? So, I mean, obviously we know the Emancipation Proclamation was back in the 1863. It didn't actually go into effect until 1865, and then basically Texas was the first state to say, okay, you know what, Juneteenth, it is a holiday for Texas, for our state. And you know what year they said this in? In 1980. 1980년. So that happened more than 100 years after the first celebration. How insane is that? 근데 what we always say is better late than never, right? Yes, it's always better than late than never. But there's one woman that I wanted to talk about, and her name is Opal Lee. And I don't know if you have heard of her, but Opal Lee became, quote-unquote, she was known as the grandmother of Juneteenth because she was actually a retired teacher and also an activist. So after this short break, I want to talk a little bit about Opal and tell you what her actions did in regards to Juneteenth and how she raised a lot of awareness. So we're going to take a short break. And when we come back, let's learn a little bit about Opal Lee and how she became, she was a legacy and she got a lot of recognition. So I thought it's important for us to know about her and to be aware. So, all right. I hope you'll stick around and listen about Opal Lee. But until then, everyone, hang tight and we'll be right back.

Welcome back, everyone. We're going to move on and talk about a famous woman named Opal Lee. And she is one of the most inspiring figures associated with Juneteenth. And I just wanted to share a lot of the information about her with you, because she was really just a nobody. But when it came to Juneteenth, she actually became very famous. And not in her younger years, she actually became famous when she was a lot older, in her 90s, actually. So most people think that major activists make their work when they're young and they're loud and they go and protest. I mean, yes, they do all of that, but it doesn't necessarily mean that you have to be young and energetic and, you know, full of spirit. I mean, all of those matters, but you can also do it like Opal Lee when she was in her 90s. So she became a national figure in around her late 80s and 90s, showing people that, hey, you know what? Age doesn't matter. And she became an activist. And of course, her nickname is Grandmother of Juneteenth. So Juneteenth 할머니죠. Because she spent decades efforts. She made lots of efforts for decades to make Juneteenth a national holiday. And people across the country, that's why they called her the grandmother of Juneteenth. But when she was 89, she began a series of very symbolic walks, and she promoted Juneteenth. She brought awareness to many, many people. And she often walked about 2.5 miles because it represents the 2.5 years between the 1863 Emancipation Proclamation and June 19th of 1865, that a lot of slaves it took 2.5 years for their freedom. So that 2.5 represents the amount of miles that she walks. So these walks, you know, ultimately landed her what she thought was very necessary, and I couldn't agree with her more, that yes, it needs to be a national holiday. So before that, though, she was actually a teacher for many years. So she spent much of her career as an educator, and she believed that learning history was one of the most powerful tools for creating positive change, because we can always learn based on our past, right? So it's good to reflect and to change things as they need to be changed, right? So unfortunately, when Opal Lee, when she was 12 years old, her family's home was in Fort Worth, Texas. And at that time, when she was 12, she was kind of attacked, and attacked by a racist mob after they moved into a predominantly white neighborhood. So Opal하고 her family가 이제 대부분 백인 동네에다가 이제 이사를 가신 거죠. And that's when, you know, she got 당했어요. She got a lot of racist and a lot of attacks that she had to deal with. But rather than letting that experience kind of define her and kind of let her, you know, sulk, she dedicated a lot of her life to community service and to education. And she really knows how to use people's weaknesses or whatever hardships that she went through to kind of pick her up and decide that she's going to help people rather than to kind of, you know, go down as, you know, somebody who is not strong. But she is definitely like a tough fighter, right? I think it is quite amazing that she actually helped make history, right? Because obviously Juneteenth became a federal holiday,
in 2021. And you know who was there next to Joe Biden when he signed the legislation that Juneteenth was going to become a federal holiday? Yes, Opal Lee was there when President Joe Biden signed it into legislation. So because of her participation in when he signed it in, many people viewed that as the just everything, the culmination of all of her efforts, of all of those years and her efforts and her advocacy. It showed in that way. So she actually received one of America's highest civilian honors, which is the Presidential Medal of Freedom, and she received that in 2024. So 너무 대단하셔요. I think a lot of people have a lot to learn from Opal Lee. It's easy to say, but not as easy to pull off and to do what she has done. So props to Ms. Opal Lee. But she was born very in the late 20s. Actually, she's going to be 100 years this year. Wow. Yeah, so actually her birthday Opal Lee's birthday is, oh my gosh, her birthday is on October 7th, 1926. She is a fellow Libra. Well, look at that. The Libras in your life, you better take good care of them. They are the scales. They know. Oh my goodness. But anyhow, she is turning 100 years old this year. Wow, 대단하시네. And so it looks like we're going to have to wish her a nice happy birthday on October 7th. A very, very special day for many of us, but we'll save that for next time. But that was all about Juneteenth. It was a lot of information, but Juneteenth is, when do we really talk about it, right? It's once a year, and I think it is very important to know what Juneteenth was about. And if you did learn something, or if something kind of like, oh, I didn't know that. Oh, 좀 몰랐네. Or, wow, that's great. You know, like things that you learn. Drop me a line or, you know, send me a message. Let me know what you think. And, so that was Juneteenth for you. And obviously, I'm going to have our word of the day after our short break. So I hope you'll stick around. I hope you enjoyed that Juneteenth short little educational corner there. But we'll have our word of the day when we come back. So stay tuned, everyone.

We are back, everyone. So we're going to move on to our word of the day, which is emancipation. And yes, I know I said it before for the Emancipation Proclamation, but let's just break this word down a bit. Emancipation is spelled E-M-A-N-C-I-P-A-T-I-O-N. Again, the word is emancipation, E-M-A-N-C-I-P-A-T-I-O-N. And obviously, emancipation means being kind of set free from control, any type of restrictions, or, of course, slavery. So the word is most commonly associated with the freeing of enslaved African Americans in the United States. So obviously we know why it fits Juneteenth so well, because obviously today celebrates a moment of emancipation. So when, can you imagine, like, 몇 년 동안, for how long these enslaved African Americans, they heard and they learned that they were free, that feeling, that just that moment of release. It must have been such an emotional time for them, but that is what we call emancipation, when you are just free from any type of control or any type of restrictions. And would have been I think I would have cried. It's a very sensitive and sad story, but that just gives every other reason on why you need to treat many other people with respect and with gratitude. So anyhow, we are going to end the program here. Today was Juneteenth, and I hope you all can get out there and somehow celebrate in your own way, even if you have a friend who is, you know, an African American, or a friend who you are close with that you can go celebrate. I think that will be really important and great to just get out and talk to people and talk to them. I think conversations are one of the best things that you can have with people. So I think you should go out and do it. So, all right, everyone, I am going to end it here, but I hope you all have a wonderful June 19th, or again, Juneteenth, and have an amazing weekend. Hopefully you get to spend the time with some loved ones and family and friends. So until Monday, 여러분들, have a good weekend. Stay safe out there and enjoy. I'll see you all on Monday. 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